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0: son of a plumber. 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
6: 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Sometimes I tell ridiculous stories about growing up as the son of a plumber. And if you've ever driven down 77, you may have seen us sitting in a bathtub on the roof of our shop. 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
13: 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Hispanic Heritage Month celebrates and recognizes the contributions of Latinos to our country today, from the arts and sciences to sports and education.
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4: Why do we keep recording these ads for the radio? Good question. Sometimes I talk about plumbing, sometimes electrical. Sometimes I tell ridiculous stories about growing up as the son of a plumber. And if you've ever driven down 77, you may have seen us sitting in a bathtub on the roof of our shop. Yep, that's us. So what's the point of all this? Because someday, something in your house is going to break. Water will be somewhere it shouldn't be, the lights won't come on, and you're going to need somebody you can trust. When that happens, I don't want Why It Works to be some random company you found on Google. I want you to think, oh yeah, the bathtub people. Because by then, you'll already know us. We're family-owned, a little weird. We even have a word for it. Wallacadoodle. But when it comes to taking care of people, we're dead serious. We're Why It Works. We're just making sure we've met before you need us. And when you do, consider it done.
5: 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But to lay a standing seam metal roof, hundreds of pieces need to be measured by hand and bent by hand. 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It's like origami, but instead of folding paper, you fold steel, and yeah, that's harder. 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And homeowners know that beautiful handcrafted roof will last decades longer than every asphalt roof in the neighborhood. And as much as they respect the man for his art, it means the guy painstakingly folding metal roof panel origami might very well be the last roofer they ever meet. Guy Roofing. You got a roof? You got a guy.
6: 1 in 5 in the U.S. can trace their roots to Spain, Mexico, and other Spanish-speaking countries. That's 68 million Americans. Hispanic Heritage Month celebrates and recognizes the contributions of Latinos to our country today, from the arts and sciences to sports and education.
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0: a big girl. 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
2: So we're talking and discussing the bad driver in your life. I've already gotten called out this morning, and I haven't been here that long. Early this morning when I was in the studio doing our pre-show stuff, I had told our traffic guy, Captain Jim, that somebody that we work with in the morning did not park very well, and he went and told her. So she came in, and in the southern voice that she can do, she said, "Hey, Manny, I'm so sorry I didn't park good enough for you. Do I need to go back and move my car?" And she wasn't being... bless your heart. She was legit like, "Do I need to go move my car?" And I was like, no, you're good. Like, I got in. And then, Loren, you're on the other side of her. So you confirm that it's a bad parking job.
3: Yes.
2: Okay. And so we're wondering.
3: It's just a little cockeyed.
2: Yes. It looks like she pulled in and she's not staying long. Like, she just pulled in to go grab something out of the store and she's coming right back. Mm-hmm. She didn't straighten out. But the point is that we want to know who the bad driver is in your life. And we got a text message from someone who says, "My husband's a NASCAR driver. First time texter.
3: Ooh.
2: And it stresses me out when I'm in the car with him. But he always tells me I'm a professional, LOL." Super defensive. And likewise, Emma sent us a message and said her husband's a police officer and he's an aggressive defensive driver and it stresses with five S's her out.
3: I get it.
2: Anonymous, good morning.
4: Good morning. How are y'all?
3: We're good. Are you the bad driver or do you have someone in your life that is?
4: I am not. I have someone in my life that is a bad driver.
2: And who's that?
4: So it is my friend. I won't say her name. But she, from the time she was 16 to 23, she had gone through six cars, would call me like probably every other month, say, "Hey, like I hit someone. Can you come pick me up?"
3: Oh my gosh.
2: Yes. I'm telling you, there's people in the world like that, that are like, I just got into a little fender bender three times a week.
4: Yeah. She's not the best driver.
2: So do you refuse to drive with her?
4: Well, she, this is kind of the fucked up part.
2: Okay. Don't say, don't swear again, but go ahead, finish.
4: It's about to take a very dark turn. She actually,
2: I don't want a dark turn. It's too early for a dark turn.
3: Yeah.
2: All right, forget it. I'm sorry I asked. I thought it was a simple question.
3: See?
2: Yeah, I know. Hi, Becky. How are you?
3: Always one too many with you.
5: Good morning. So it's the biggest debate of our marriage. He says I'm the worst driver, but I know he's the worst driver. He's from South Carolina, and it's a freaking fact.
2: Nah.
5: That all South Carolina. It's true.
3: And it's what do you two say specifically about the other's driving?
5: Okay, so because he follows the laws and drives like a grandma, he says he's the best driver. Because I break the laws and everything's fine and speed, I'm the best driver.
2: I love it.
3: You know, us there faster, he gets us there safer.
2: That's true. Good point. You know, Becky, why they say South Carolina drivers are so bad, though? I've heard this before. It's because
5: they have the most insurance claims out of the whole country.
2: Well,
5: they have a literal intersection called Malfunction Junction.
2: I get that. But no, I've heard that they're bad drivers because they're avoiding the potholes because the streets are so bad is what I've heard. Anyway, Kim, you're our last call on this. Who's the bad driver in your life?
6: Hey, so I have my son who's 15 and has his learner's permit. And he asked if he could wash his truck the other day. And he has a truck, which is a straight drive. And it's parked on a little bit of a hill. So I said, well, go ahead and pull it up. I was planting some flowers. And I heard, dun, dun, dun. I heard like lots of noises. And I peeked around the corner and there's no truck. He rolled backwards over the concrete barrier, over the flower bed, down the hill, almost hit our building in the back, and ended up almost in the creek.
3: Is he okay?
6: He's okay. Yeah, he was just waving at me, smiling from the bottom of the hill.
2: That's hilarious.
3: Oh,
2: did he accidentally put it in reverse or didn't put the...
3: neutral?
2: Yeah, put it in neutral?
6: I think he hit the clutch instead of the brake.
2: Oh, yeah, that's tricky.
6: He hit the brake, but I think he panicked and pushed the clutch in.
2: Yep, that's tricky for sure. Oh.
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2: Man, this really should be a topic, and I don't know if we're going to have time to turn it over to y'all. But I love people who are so book smart, they have no street smarts at all. You know what I mean?
3: Yeah.
2: Like the people who will crush the ACT, the SAT, get great grades in school, but they don't know how to go, how to get to like the grocery store. they don't know how to do that. They can't find it. This is an article. It's, do you have street smarts? Here are some of the safety tips that could save you someday. BuzzFeed put together an article. It has been going viral about some great life-saving tips from people who take pride in being careful and being, quote, very street smart.
3: Okay.
2: Someone says, when I travel, if someone gets too close, as if they're going to maybe pickpocket me or try and snatch something off me, I talk very loudly. I might say something like, excuse me, can I have some space? In a very loud voice so that people around me recognize what's going on. When I'm an Uber driver, I verify the passenger. And likewise, you should do the same. Verify the plate number as well. Ask them for their name and whether they know where they're going. Paying attention to the route that takes you there. A lot of times, Uber drivers tend to take routes that you wouldn't take. Speak up.

0: That's true. But I've been in Ubers before, too, where they ask, like, hey, what's the best way to get out of here?
1: Yeah.
0: What's the best way to you go, you know? For the love of all that's sane, do not buy a phone cover that can also hold your money, credit cards, and ID. This has to be the worst idea ever invented. You're going to lose everything in one foul swoop.
1: Nanny's got one. Hold it down a little. There you go.
0: You want me to show the camera?
1: Yeah. I have one that I can pull on and off my phone. So, like, I only put it on there. It's magnetic. And I only put it on there when I go to, like, concerts and stuff if I, like, don't have a purse.
0: Let me speak to the universe real quick. Dear universe, I know it's bound to happen. I really do. But we've been really good to each other. I've had this case on my phone for well over a year now, probably 2 years. And I find that I'm now even more careful with my phone because I have my credit cards and driver's license in there. Thank you, universe. I love you. You always end by saying I love you. That really makes whoever you're talking to listen. After parking your car in your garage, make sure the garage door closes all the way down before going inside. It's easy for someone to trip the sensor and open the door back up without you knowing. Staying in your garage until nighttime and entering your home through an open garage.
1: Do you know, when I close my garage door, when I'm in the house, I always watch it go all the way down. Always.
0: Yeah, that's psycho behavior.
1: It is psycho behavior, but also probably pretty street smart after hearing all that.
0: Haley, this sounds like you too, right? Are you someone who doesn't have all that street smart stuff going on?
2: Oh yeah, absolutely. My mama tells me I'm the smartest dumb person that she knows. And I have a master's degree. I'm a teacher actually, and the thing about the left and the right, like when I took driver's ed, I had to put an R on my right hand. Like, it was bad.
0: But yet, like, calculus probably comes easy to you.
2: Ace calculus.
1: Yeah.
0: Reading comprehension, no issues.
1: Yep.
2: No. That was good.
0: Yeah, but asking you to go to Burger King and bring us back some Whoppers without the GPS, that could be trouble.
2: Yeah, I've lived in the same town my entire life, and like I still everywhere I go I have to GPS it.
0: Isn't it amazing how our brains work?
1: I just stopped using my GPS to get to work.
0: Thanks,
1: about
0: Haley.
1: A month ago.
0: I still use it because like Waze just, if you don't shut it off, it just stays on.
1: Uh-huh.
0: And I forget that it's on and I won't be looking at the map. And all of a sudden I'll hear like hazard reported ahead. And I'm like, what the hell? Who is that?
1: Right.
0: Who's talking to me?
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0: Welcome to a Wednesday version of the Meany and Loren Morning Show. Now, I have a question for you. Yesterday, we were up in Raleigh as a show to receive our North Carolina Broadcasters Association Award for the best morning show in North Carolina. Super honored. Great, great luncheon. One of the FCC commissioners was there and spoke. So many great people in TV and radio were at the luncheon. And the Meany and Loren Morning Show picked up our award for best morning show team in North Carolina. Big Al was there as well. We were all there. Mac, our former boss, Cameron, Leslie, Power 98 won a community award. So we were all up there. The question I have for you was yesterday, since we ran our favorite segments, which we'll do when we're not here, is that considered a chapter?
1: No.
0: Only live shows are chapters?
1: It would be a re-chapter, like you reread something.
0: So then today, technically... Today technically would be chapter 12.
1: I know, but it's going to screw us up because we're going to think, oh, we're going in fives. You know what I mean?
0: I know. That's what I'm asking you. So we were on.
1: So selfishly, I'm going to say let's count it because then I won't remember where we are.
2: I agree.
0: We count it?
2: Continuity.
0: Chapter 13 then. Chapter 13 of the Meany and Loren Morning Show. You're right. I kind of agree with you guys. I mean, our stories were on. Our show was on. It's our favorite moments.
1: Yeah.
0: So today is chapter 13, our 13th day on the Meany and Loren Morning Show being on K104.7. Somebody said, are the podcasts up for the week? I don't see them on Spotify. Still shows Kiss, but no new podcasts have been there. Loving the new station.
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0: Okay. 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
1: It is Al Beasley's birthday.
3: Is it?

0: 27.
1: Hey. I know, I said he was 27 the other day. And I knew he wasn't 27 yet, but you're still in that,
0: you know,
1: vibe.
0: They got mad because I was like, I'm almost 30.
1: Yeah, no, you're not almost 30.
2: God, when I love 27.
1: When you're 29 and a half, then you can

0: love 27. It was so funny. I mean, it was such a great age.
1: Same.
0: So 27, that puts you being born in 1999.
2: Mm, look at you.
1: Oh, you got a whole Prince gamut of songs to play?
2: I'm like, okay.
3: Hey.
0: Yeah. Now that we're on the new station, I can play all sorts of stuff. I mean, I was born in 75. Wait till my birthday. 1999, Big Al. We were all concerned.
2: Y'all thought the world was going to end, right?
0: Yeah, what was that called? Y2K.
1: Y2K, yeah.
0: I was at a ski resort in Killington, Vermont, when we turned to 2000, and the lights stayed on.
1: I was at my grandmother's house in Pittsburgh.
0: And the lights stayed on.
1: Yeah. But, like, we always had a tradition to, like, go outside and bang pots and pans for New Year's.
0: Oh, yeah.
1: Yeah.
0: Yeah. They just didn't know if the computers knew how to flip to 2000 from the 19, you know.
1: Hundreds.
0: Yeah. I mean, computer, like, the internet was only invented, like, 5 years earlier. AOL chat rooms. Yeah.

0: love the remix. Whoa.
1: Mama Beezy and Papa Beezy had fun making him.
0: All right.
2: That's where we draw the line.
3: Anyway, we did have a great time yesterday. We have some stories to share, including why Loren and I looked like we'd just done it. And we have so much to do. Giveaways, Ed Sheeran tickets, not once, but twice this morning. 6 o'clockers, you got a shot at 6:35. We'll play a fun game. And then 8:30 later on, we'll hook you up. Brand new Datum or Dump 'Em. So much to do. So much to get involved in. You can always call us at 980-471-1047. 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And to catch up on what we did yesterday, make sure you go check out our socials, the Meaning the Rem Morning Show. Yes, we have everything posted on our Insta and Facebook stories. 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
30: I got a list. And who loves a list?
31: We love a list.
30: This is a great list. And I want you guys, the 6 o'clockers, I want y'all to call in right now because this list is the most popular Halloween costume from the year you were born.
32: Oh. Uh-oh.
30: So we'll go through the show, but I want to hear from you, the 6 o'clockers. Call now and tell us what year you were born, and we'll tell you what your what the Halloween costume was that year that everybody was wearing. 980-471-1047. That's 980-471-1047. We'll have a little fun with this list. For instance, it goes back all the way to 1953. Will we get someone who was born in 1953?
32: I hope we do.
30: Mickey Mouse was the most popular costume in the year 1953.
33: Okay.
30: Give me another early year, like before the 70s. Yell it out.
33: 66.
30: Morticia Adams from the Adams Family.
33: Okay.
30: Was the most popular costume.
34: That's a little more contemporary than I was thinking.
30: Wednesday.
34: I like that. Yeah.
30: Is Morticia in the Wednesday show?
34: She's making appearances.
30: She makes appearances. Is Thing in there?
34: Uh-huh.
30: The hand?
34: Yeah, they got the whole
30: Fester.
34: Family.
30: Fester.
33: Who plays Morticia?
30: I don't know who plays Morticia, but Jenna Ortega plays Wednesday.
33: No, I know Wednesday, but I don't know who plays Morticia in that.
30: I don't know.
32: I don't know, but I know when you look her up, they're going to be talking about how she looked completely different season one than she did season two.
33: Oh, is it a different actress?
32: No, a different surgeon or something. Uh-huh. I don't know.
30: Surgery.
33: Okay.
30: Roseanne, they pulled out the regular daughter, the oldest daughter. They couldn't get a contract, so they brought in another one to play the same daughter.
32: Uh-huh.
30: And then I'm pretty sure they worked the contract back.
33: I think
30: that's the way it went. Original, not original, back to original. But anyway, 980-471-1047. All you got to do is call us and tell us the year you were born, and we'll tell you what the most popular costume was from that year with Manny and the

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1: Kind of merging two things together this morning. Big Al's birthday! And Halloween. No, we're not bringing candy and throwing it at him. Instead, we have a list. And the list is the most popular Halloween costumes from the year you were born. Big Al, it's your birthday. You have the honors. What year were you born? 1999. The most popular Halloween costume in the year 1999 was Neo. Keanu Reeves from The Matrix.
2: Oh, that's kind of fun.
1: It was the top grossing film. You just missed Ghostface from Scream, who was 1998's most popular costume.
3: Good one.
1: Lorenz, the year you were born?
2: 1984.
1: Guess who your most popular costume was?
2: Who?
1: Madonna. The Material Girl herself.
2: Vogue.
1: Love
2: it. I was born in 1975. My husband was born the same year,
1: y'all sound so, like, you know, cool and modern. Like, Madonna just crushed the VMAs.
3: Literally.
1: Mine's Dr. Frankenfooter from the Rocky Horror Picture Show.
2: that's rough.
1: All right, well, let's see. There might be some other people on that want to play along, including the other Maney. What's up, buddy?
4: Hey, good morning, guys. How's your birthday, Big Al?
3: Thank you, man.
1: All right, what year were you born, buddy?
4: I was an 89er.
1: What'd you say?
4: 89.
1: You know what the most popular costume in 1989 was? And it had to be because the sequel of the movie came out. Ghostbusters.
4: Nice. Ghostbusters. I didn't do that, but I had a Ghostface mask in 98.
3: Already?
1: The Ghostface mask. I love it. I love it. Another friend of ours, teacher Sarah. Good morning, Sarah.
5: Good morning.
1: So what year were you born?
5: I was born in
1: 1981. The most popular costume in 1981. Everybody was dressing up as Indiana Jones. You could do that now, actually. That would actually be pretty cool with the hat. All right, Sarah. Well, let the kids know that that was the most popular costume in 1981 when you were born, and see how many people even know Indiana Jones in your class.
5: Oh, for sure. And they love all of my costumes, so they would enjoy it.
1: Oh, Sarah loves her some dress
2: she
1: up.
2: She does love a costume.
1: All right, love you, Sarah. Thanks for chiming in. Mary, good morning.
6: Good morning.
1: What year were you born?
6: 1962, to all you youngsters.
1: Oh, yeah, I love it. Finally, some other people that can relate to me. Let's see. I got to get out of the 90s. I'm scrolling. 1962. Doesn't it suck, by the way, like when you go on a website, Mary, and you got to do the drop down age thing, and all you do is scroll to get to the year you were born? You're like,
2: don't remind me.
1: Oh my god. Does it even have my date? Mary, the most popular costume in 1962 was Rocky and Bullwinkle. After the Rocky and Bullwinkle and Friends adventures premiered on ABC, the lovable duo was the most popular Halloween costume.
7: Hey!
1: That's my Bullwinkle.
7: Thanks, Mary.
1: Mary, are you someone who came over from Kiss 95.1 to listen, or are you a Bob and Sherry K listener?
6: I am both.
1: Good, good. Are you enjoying our show on the new station? I have to ask.
6: I am. It took a minute to get used to your energy with 1980 classic music, but I love you guys. I would listen anywhere.
2: Thank you.
1: I'll dial it back a little, but I can't. It's hard for me to dial it back. I get excited with you guys.
2: We are a little shot out of a cannon.
6: We love the energy.
2: Okay.
1: Because I did listen to like Sherry's last show, and Sherry and her crew, they're very much like, so the other day I was talking to somebody, and it's not a knock. I wish I could slow down.
2: So our old boss used to tell us all the time, slow down, take a breath, listen to Bob and Sherry.
1: I can't. I'm so excited. Thanks, Mary. Thanks for chiming in. Hey, Joe, you're our last one on this. The most popular Halloween costumes from the year you were born. What do you got?
8: 1 year older than her, 63.
1: Oh, 63. 63 was Elizabeth Taylor as Cleopatra.
2: Love that.
8: Oh, wow.
1: Cleopatra was one of the most expensive movies ever made, and it debuted in 1963, and everybody was obsessed with her style from the film. So Cleopatra was the big costume in 1963, Joe. Nope, oh, we lost him.
2: Oh,
1: okay.
2: I was Cleopatra 1 year for Halloween.
1: Good call.
2: Mm-hmm.
1: You were right on it.
2: Yeah.
1: All right, anyway, happy birthday to Big Al and everyone else who celebrated their birthdays. And actually, I'll put the link for this up on our stories at the ML Morning Show so you guys can go check it out and see the year you were born in the most popular costume.
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1: Hey, we are currently live on all of our social media accounts. The Mamie and Loren Morning Show across the board. YouTube, Facebook, and Instagram. You can drop in and say hi and give Big Al a happy birthday. Woo-hoo. Big Al looks a year older, I have to say.
2: Oh, stop.
1: Moisturize, bro. That's what I'm going to tell you. That's my advice to you. It's Mamie and Loren, Wednesday morning, waking up the QC.

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1: Ed Sheeran tickets coming up here in just a minute. When you hear the cue to call, be caller number 9 and you'll win your way in to go see Ed. I don't know if I'm going to get in trouble for this. I was just trying to do what was right, but people are weird around here at work, especially our friend Brad, the engineer. Yeah. He gets...
2: You could 100% get in trouble for what you did.
1: But I was just trying to help.
2: I know.
1: So we have signs in our lobby of the Beasley Media Group building here in Charlotte, and the sign is each radio station. And what it's 3, 3, and 3. So there is 9 stations that had signs. Mm-hmm. Well, if you're listening to us in Augusta or Fayetteville or streaming us in Memphis, you might not know, but the radio station we were on in Charlotte...

0: that station. Like, I don't play. You know what I mean? You know how we feel.
1: Uh-huh. Yeah.
0: So anyway, the top left, picture this, everybody. The top left square is gone. So now you have 8 squares, 2 on the left, 3 in the middle, and 3 on the right. Why wouldn't they move the middle one, which is the Beasley streaming plaque, to the top left so that the middle square is empty?
2: But you know, everybody's aesthetics visually don't always line up.
0: I feel the same way. Bro, unless you have a cocky eye or something, nobody's aesthetics are saying that the top left should be blank.
3: If anything, I would move the bottom right to the top left, and then it's like you're reading.
0: No way. You have to take the middle out.
3: Well, no, I'm not disagreeing with you. You did an okay thing, but I'm saying, like, if you were going to leave a corner space open, it would be the last one.
0: Uh-huh. Okay, so anyway, when you walk in now, it's aesthetically pleasing, I would say. When Brad the engineer walks in, he's going to be like, who did this? And I'll be like, I did. I'm helping you.
3: No.
0: Well, I don't say I did.
3: No. Oh.
0: I don't know.
3: Deny.
0: Good point. Who did this?
3: I don't know.
0: But we like it.
3: Yeah.
0: It makes it more sense that whoever did that should get a high five.
3: And then there'll be a manhunt for whoever did it.
0: There'll be video. And then there's me trying to screw it in. I don't care. I'll take the hit. I can't handle it. And by the way, Captain Jim, who does our traffic locally here in Charlotte, he came in. He goes, thank God you're doing that. I was like, yeah, right? Didn't help me. Walk right past me. There you go. There's your cue to call. Ed Sheeran is coming to the Bank of America Stadium. And we have your tickets right now. Caller number 9. You can win your way in.
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0: Caller number 9. Hit us now. Good luck.
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14: Good morning. I'm John. I'm meteorologist Keith. Monday, a brisk start out there this morning. Some of us are falling in the 40s early today. Sunshine near 80 for this afternoon. We'll be in the 80s for highs Thursday and Friday. Just more clouds through the end of the week, but the rain chances build up as we head our way through the weekend.
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19: Hey, congratulations to... Ow.
20: Manny's pulling it back up. You didn't know you were going to ask.
21: From Newton. 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
19: Carol from Newton.
21: I'm working over here, man. Sorry. I got to move on.
19: You think I remember the name you told me 3 seconds ago? 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
20: I like when Manny, like, changes something and he looks at us to follow him for the changes, but we're like, we didn't know.
21: Okay, hold your horses. 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
21: Uh-huh, she did.
19: She's going to go see Ed at the bank, and you can too. We got another pair of tickets for you coming up around 8:35 this morning with Manny and Loren. Chapter 13 on K104.7. Oh.

0: Dirty Dancing. There you go. I had the time of my life, Lorraine. I had the time of my life yesterday with you guys at the North Carolina Associations of Broadcasting luncheon, where we won an award for the best morning radio show in North Carolina.
1: Yay!
0: So thank you guys so much for listening to us. And we hope that we continue to entertain, educate, and
1: maybe
0: bring
1: you all could educate us.
0: Exactly. I didn't say we were educating. Yeah. You educate. And bringing you all the great radio that you love each morning.
1: Mm-hmm.
0: What's going on around Charlotte with that 3 in the QC? I know there's major drama going on.
1: Always.
0: Again, new
1: always.
0: Drama, though.
1: Always. And you know what? A lot of it seems like to be financial. So I guess I'll just start off there.
0: Hey, months ago, Lorenz 3 in the QC was all like positive things about great things happening. Now
1: openings,
0: all of a sudden.
1: And maybe a closing here and there.
0: Yeah.
1: And now it's all about like all of these financial oopses in our area. You know, we talk about Mecklenburg County Schools. We had somebody on Charlotte City Council who spent a lot of money. And then now there's a museum that is in question. So county leaders are now discussing options to recover nearly $15 million owed for the new Discovery Place Nature Museum. Do you remember they were supposed to be redoing that?
0: Yeah.
1: And they closed it to start working on it, but they can't finish it because the problem lies in the cost of construction. And I guess those quotes were given pre-COVID and now post-COVID.
2: Oh.
1: By the way, this is 6 years later. Like, nobody thought to, like...
2: My prices don't went up since before COVID, too.
1: Yeah, but, like, nobody thought, like, hey, maybe we should get this re-quoted.
2: Yeah.
0: Here's the thing, though. Joe Bruno, our buddy over at our news partner, WSOC-TV, he said that the council wants the $14 million
1: they want it
0: back,
1: repaid.
0: But the museum's like, we don't have money. We're like a nonprofit.
1: Well, they're not even open yet.
0: Well, right.
1: So,
0: but to pay $14 million back.
1: So now the talk is that maybe the city will then take over the building.
0: Discovery Place. Yeah.
1: So, it's back and forth. And residents are concerned about parking. So there's all that drama because there's not enough parking. So it'll
0: that
1: overflow
0: is true.
1: Into.
0: It's in a weird spot.
1: Yeah, into the neighborhoods. So there's all kinds of drama.
0: You used to go to Discovery Place with your class?
2: I love Discovery Place so
0: much. Me too.
2: I want to go as an adult to Science on the Rocks.
1: It's not the Discovery Place uptown that you're thinking about.
0: It's
1: the one by Freedom Park that was, it was like a walkthrough kind of nature museum.
0: Oh, that one?
1: That's the one that they were supposed to be redoing, and it was supposed to be awesome. The plans were awesome for it.
0: Oh, okay. I thought it was the one uptown.
1: I was so excited to take my kids.
0: Gotcha.
1: Anyway. Neither here nor there. American Airlines, they employ over 1,600 people in the Charlotte region, and they are looking to hire 2,000 more flight attendants next year, with a significant but undisclosed number of those hires being for here in Charlotte. And listen, let's make no mistake. If I lose my job between now and then, I will be applying.
0: I don't know if you'd be a good flight attendant.
1: Why?
0: I don't know.
1: I was a server in college.
0: Yeah, but you like
1: to
0: be served.
1: I like to talk to people. You think?
2: I think that you would find yourself liking it for
0: the
2: being,
0: travel.
2: For being in it.
0: Yeah, but what about when passenger in seat 23A, wants something?
1: It's rowdy. I'm going to tell them to sit down
0: they
1: and
0: want
1: shut
0: something.
1: Up.
0: You're
1: and
0: hired.
1: Finally, my best friend's wedding is a gala to benefit Go Gen Go. It will be at the Hyatt in South Park. And you are encouraged to wear your fun wedding attire. I guess you could go dressed as a bride. I'm not sure. But if you've got a wedding dress or a bridesmaid's dress sitting in your closet that you haven't worn in a while, you could pull it out for that. I thought that was a fun event. That's your 3 in the QC.
0: Typically, with everything we do, we went way over. That's supposed to be like a 1 minute and 10 second segment.
1: Well, we broke down the Discovery Place drama for, three
0: right.
1: of those
0: we
1: minutes.
0: We had to get into it.
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0: listening to us outside of North Carolina, there is a state law that says restaurants have to post a score, a health score, and it has to be visible to customers. Normally when you walk in, it's where the hostess stand is, or if you order, it's near the counter so that you can see the health score. It's a numerical score, just like school. 90 through 100, 80 through 89, 70 through 79. Anything below 70, your permit is revoked.
1: Yeah.
2: Anything below 70? Okay.
0: What do you think it should be? Anything below what? Because this is my question to you. Because my wife and I ate at a restaurant. I'm not going to say where. I'm not going to say what.
2: It Can you write it down? Because now I want to know.
0: Well, I'm going to say the score.
2: No. I know. Oh. I want to know what the restaurant is, though, privately.
0: Okay.
2: But I would say anything under an 80 should be shut down. Because my my personal RIP to a restaurant happens anything under 90.
1: How is the scoring system, though? Because it's like, is it a tier system? Like, do you take away, y'all can't do hot foods if you get under a... You know what I'm saying?
0: I don't think it is that. But my wife and I had lunch at a place. I had a hot dog. She had a chicken sandwich, and we had no issues. I actually liked my hot dog, enjoyed it, loved the atmosphere. The place was crowded. We walked out. There was a score of 82.
2: I feel like a hot dog is a food that you could get anywhere, though. You know what I mean?
0: Well, I was
2: like,
0: in the mood for one.
2: No. I'm saying like a hot dog plays anywhere. It plays in a 70. It plays in a 90. You're probably getting the same food either way, right? Like it could be street meat from the cart outside of your office building, or you could be getting it from like JJ's Red Hots. But it kind of plays every way.
0: But my wife was saying as we walked out, she goes, "I go, oh my god, babe, look, an 82," and she goes, "Oh my god, I'm gonna be sick." Uh-huh. We had already eaten there with no issues, but we saw the score on the way out. And Amanda's like, I would have left. There's no way. So she took a picture of the score and sent it to our friend chat group. And they're all like, where is that? We're never going.
2: Yeah.
0: And I feel really bad because it could be anything.
1: Because, well, didn't y'all enjoy it?
0: We did. Yeah, that's the thing, Al. And it was packed. So I'm not even sure people look at the
1: And that might be one of the places where they'd be like, that 82 don't got nothing to do with me. This chicken sandwich is so good.
2: I don't know. I mean, I don't go and seek it out, but if it's slapping me in the face as I walk in or somebody sends it to me, I'm like, oh, yep, nope, done with that.
0: Have you guys eaten at a restaurant where the score was lower than 85? 980-471-1047. I don't know how Georgia does things, and I forget. I lived in Tennessee. You know, I lived in Memphis. I forget how they do it. But in North Carolina, the score is prominent. What's the lowest one you've ever eaten at, Al?
1: I done ate at some pretty bad places, so man.
0: You think out of the 80s? No way, right? You think? Do you remember seeing a score in the 70s somewhere?
1: You guys, I've eaten like some...
0: Yeah, I know.
1: Some crazy things in some crazy places.
0: But it's good.
1: So it's, yeah.
0: See, it doesn't mean that the food's not good. It just means that maybe the knife that was used to cut the lettuce was also used to cut the meat.
2: Yeah, like,
0: The milk wasn't put away properly. Somebody didn't use gloves or like touch the meat with gloves and then made a salad. Like that's what you get dinged on. But the customer would never know and it was delicious.
1: Cause it's like Waffle House, okay? Every time I pull up to a Waffle House, if the cook not outside smoking a cigarette, I don't know if I want the food that's coming off the grill.
0: Get you. 980-471-1047. My wife and I ate at a restaurant. The score was 82. That is pretty dang low considering that a 70, your permit gets pulled. What's your score? Where have you eaten? Anybody eaten below an 85? And like, what's your personal score? Like, you won't eat below what? 980-471-1047. You can call us. You can also text the word call and we'll call you back. What were you going to say, Ren?
2: No, I was just going to say, we're live on YouTube, Facebook, and Instagram. And during that last song, I was telling them how there was a place in Fort Lauderdale called the Treasure Trove when I was in college down there. And the Treasure Trove was an absolute dive of a bar. The dive bar in Fort Lauderdale.
1: The diviest.
2: And they had the best mahi taco you have ever had in your entire life. But when you walked in, the quote-unquote chef, who was also the bartender, was making the fish tacos in the alley out back. But you better believe I would get drunk every single week and go to the Treasure Trove and order those mahi tacos.
0: It just worked.
2: It was so good.
0: Manny and Loren, K104.7. anybody eat at a place below an 85? And what is your personal score? Give us a shout right here on K104.7.

0: hanging out on Big Al's birthday.
1: Yay.
0: Celebrating 27 years, 27 times around the sun, Al.
2: I know, man. It's emotional.
0: It is
1: emotional.
0: Every time you go around the sun, it's a good thing. And we are currently on our streaming services. That's right. You can stream us. Some people stream us on their TV. We just got a text message from someone who said hi, and they took a picture of us on the TV. YouTube, Instagram, and Facebook is where you can stream the Maney and the Red Morning Show. There's a lot of different ways to take in our show. I know that some people continue to text about the podcast are not up in certain platforms. We're working on that with our corporate team. They've already been notified. So just hang tight with us, and we'll get everything up there for you.
1: Yeah.
0: I ate at a restaurant with my wife. The number was an 82, but we didn't notice that till after we ate. And again, if you don't live in North Carolina and you're listening to us, in North Carolina, you have to have the scores posted. It's a law. And like 90 through 100 is great. 80 through 89 is a B. And then 70 through 79 is bad. And like a below 70, you'll lose your license and you lose your permit and you'll get shut down. But a lot of people want to say, you know, hey, it could be very random what you get dinged on for your scores. And this is Sharon. Sharon, what do you know about the health scores?
3: Well, first of all, I want to say happy birthday, Big Al.
4: Thank you.
3: Yeah, absolutely. I hope you have a great day.
4: Thank you.
3: No, what I wanted to say was I'm familiar with the health scores. I worked with school nutrition for several years, and that was a big deal. My husband and I will not eat at any restaurant that is below a 97.
0: Wow.
3: Unless. Now, you can go online and look at the North Carolina restaurant health scores and find out why their rating was low.
1: Mm-hmm.
3: It could be low because of when they came in and inspected the food, they had pulled out the meats and stuff and let it set there fall.
0: Mm-hmm.
3: And the temperature may not have been to the right temp.
0: What was your question? I get what you're saying, Sharon, but Lorraine, you had a question off air.
1: Sharon, do you know that the health department is coming?
0: And do they identify themselves or are they undercover?
3: They're undercover. they identify themselves. However, you don't know when they're coming.
1: Okay. Yeah, because they have to get back in the kitchen to be able to see cross-contamination.
0: Oh,
1: and that
0: yeah,
1: kind of
0: gotcha.
1: Stuff, so they couldn't be undercover.
3: Yeah, a lot of times there will be cross-contamination. They'll be written up if they have a cutting board that they've cut raw meat on and they have it right next to where they cut fresh vegetables.
0: You get dinged on that.
3: They will get cut for that.
0: Yeah. All right. Yeah. Thanks, Sharon. We appreciate you chiming in and giving us that information. Ernesto, he works in the restaurant business. From the restaurant side of things, when the health inspector shows up unexpectedly, what's the chaos like in the restaurant?
5: It's actually not bad.
0: Good.
5: The biggest thing I can tell is that if you're doing things the right way, if you're teaching your staff the correct steps, then when they show up, it's not a big deal. You're always going to lose at point or two just because you're not able to check every single item off the list that they're looking for. Right?
0: Mm-hmm.
5: The biggest thing is going to be your hot and cold temperatures, making sure that hot food is hot, cold food is cold, right? Because you only have 4 hours for that item to cross-contaminate into bacteria
0: right
5: within those 4 hours of the temperature. So it really isn't that bad as it sounds. So if you guys are eating at a 89, 85 restaurant, it doesn't mean it's bad. It just means they got dinged on a couple of things.
0: Okay, but 82, what do you think of that? What do you think of my 82? Like, we ate there, and it was good. I ate my hot dog. She had a chicken, grilled chicken sandwich, and, like, we didn't notice till we left. We were like, oh, my God, it's an 82, and Amanda's like, I'm dying.
5: But you also said it was busy, right?
0: It was busy, yes. It was a little place. It's busy.
5: Yeah, so more than likely is that the temperatures of the units that have been opened. You have to remember, if you're opening up a cold unit every 5 seconds to get an item out, it's going to drop or temperature's going to go skyrocket, right? Because you're letting hot air in.
0: Yeah, yeah.
1: So because
0: like
1: they were
0: refrigerators,
1: busy.
0: Yeah. Oh, I see. So, like, the busier you are,
1: the harder
0: you could get a lower score, but it might not be disgusting.
5: Correct.
0: Ah,
5: correct.
0: So weird. All right. Thanks, Ernesto.
1: We got a text message from someone who said, as somebody who works in a restaurant, we got points off because our dumpster outside was dirty.
0: Oh, my gosh. That's crazy. That has nothing to do with the inside. Like, the three of us could eat there and not have any issues with a dirty dumpster.
1: Yeah, I'm okay with high standards, though.
0: Yeah.
2: Because the way now I'm over here looking at the public health inspection's website, these people ain't washing their hands. There's some stuff over here to be noted now.
0: They should put that on the score, by the way. Like,
1: what, they
0: 82.
1: Got dinged for?
0: Yeah, they really should.
2: If you go on this website, they got you.
0: I know, but you can't pull the website up. I mean, you're
1: Why
0: right.
1: Why not?
2: You got to do your research.
0: Somebody goes 82. Ill meaning, I would never. Thank you.
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0: So, full disclosure, Loren's husband and my wife are both out of town. Full disclosure, we both got undressed in the car together. I'm just putting it out there. Al, wait till you hear what happened. Oh, my God. We'll discuss next after MJ.

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0: All right. I have a legit question for you guys. 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You could text the word call and we'll call you back. 980-471-1047. Where's the strangest place that you got changed? Yesterday, Loren and I and Big Al, along with some other staff members from the radio station, went and picked up our award. And it was a true honor. It really is. We each got an award to take home as the best morning radio show in North Carolina. From the North Carolina Broadcasters Association. So it was a pleasure to go to the luncheon. It was legit. We have our pictures and stories up on our socials. So we won that award, and it was prestigious. It's prestigious to think that we're the best morning show in all of North Carolina. It's
2: feels like a damn lie, but
0: it's such an honor. It really is.
2: It is an honor.
0: So we were dressed up, kind of. And we wanted to undress for the 2.5 hour ride back to Charlotte from Raleigh. We had to go to Raleigh to get the award. So we're in this beautiful building called Angus Barn, and people from, you know, anywhere might know that place because it's a great spot in Raleigh.
2: They decorate for Christmas. It's like really over the top. Christmas is beautiful. But through the year, they hold events there like weddings and award ceremonies and whatnot.
0: Called the Angus Barn, and I found out yesterday they actually pay someone to make sure the G doesn't ever go out in the light.
3: Really?
0: Yeah. Oh. It's his full-time job to make sure that
2: you
0: it never...
2: You stole that joke.
0: Because if the G goes out, it becomes something entirely different. Think about it.
3: Okay,
0: so anyway, I said to Loren, I'm going to go in the bathroom here and change at the Angus Barn. And Loren goes, no, we're not doing that. And by the way, if you're calling, just hang tight. We'll get to you guys in a second. But I said, it's a nice bathroom. And she goes, no, it's going to be weird to walk to be dressed up in here and then walk out in shorts and a t-shirt.
3: Yeah, it was like, a whole debate.
2: I'm not going to the bathroom after I just received an award in like an outfit made, you know, done for an award ceremony, and then change into jeans and then walk out
3: with the award,
2: right? And then looking all scrubby and stuff. I'm like, no.
0: But we have a 2.5 hour ride, and I'm like, everybody's mingling anyway. Nobody's really paying attention. We could sneak in and sneak out. And she goes, no, there's a restaurant up the way that, like, the Angus Barn restaurant is right up there. She's like, we can go into the restaurant and change. And I'm like, I don't think that's a good idea. So I go, let's just do it here. I found a parking spot.
3: Okay.
0: I swear, you guys, this is how much I love my, I'm not even gonna say work wife. Like, Loren's so much more, she's like my best friend. So we're in the car and she jumps in the back and she's wearing a pantsuit.
2: Yeah.
0: And she's breaking into what? You're changing into what?
2: I'm changing into a shirt and jeans.
0: Which, by the way, is, I'm like, jeans? That's not travel wear.
2: A collared shirt, too. That's what he said. But I had like a polo on and then my jeans.
0: Her outfit that she was wearing looked more comfortable to ride home in.
2: But like, that's how I dress every day. So I'm in the back and I put the polo on over the outfit that I already have on.
0: I'm in the front passenger seat taking off my pants at the same time so that I can put my shorts on.
2: Yeah, and I'm unbuttoning my vest. I take off my vest. I put my bra on under the shirt that I have on. And, you know, put my arms through, get my shirt all done.
0: And somebody pulls into a spot two spots away from us. And I said, oh, my God. If we told them what they were doing, they would go, yeah, right.
2: Yeah,
0: right. You're having a nooner.
2: Okay. Yeah.
0: It looked so noonerish.
2: At sure, least we weren't both in the back seat.
0: No, that's true. I was in the front seat. She was in the back seat, but I had to unbutton my shirt to put on a t-shirt. And just as I was pulling my unbuttoned shirt off, like, the woman pulls in and Loren's putting a shirt over her head.
2: And I'm going, don't look back. I'm on, like, my pants off.
0: Oh, it's so funny. All right, where was the craziest place that you changed? I have to know, and Loren and Big Al want to know, too. 980-471-1047. I need to hear from someone who changed in an airplane bathroom.
3: Because it's tight up in that thing. If you can successfully get changed in that.
0: Maybe you were hot. Maybe you spilled something. You grabbed your bag from the overhead. Did you go into the bathroom and change? We want to hear from you. What?
2: Nothing.
0: Oh, you've done it?
2: I've done it.
0: Oh, my God.
3: I'm sure. This is a lot she probably has.

0: your favorites at Maney and Loren in the Morning, K104.7. We're talking to all sorts of people who changed in weird spots. Loren and I changed in the same car in a parking lot after we received our prestigious awards for the best morning show. And what better way for two besties to celebrate
1: than getting naked than together.
0: Now, Loren, we wanted to know if anybody ever changed in the bathroom of a plane, because that's tight and it would be very uncomfortable. You said you've done it.
1: Yeah, I mean, I think a lot of people do, especially if you do like an overnight flight somewhere or a red eye somewhere. A lot of people change into like more comfortable clothes or PJs or something like
0: tight.
1: That. Yeah, I mean, it's not easy, but it's easier than, you know.
0: Okay. Look, Christy's a flight attendant and she knows a thing or two about people like you. Hi, Christy.
2: Hi. I used to be a flight attendant.
0: Okay.
2: And yes, we did that all the time.
0: You would change in the back of the plane all the time?
2: Well, yeah, like if you're gonna, as soon as you get out, or you can just change outfits and then put your coat over it to go somewhere afterwards.
0: Right, right, right. I see what you're saying. Like, because you have to wear your uniform while you're working. You can't change into your, you know.
2: Right.
0: So, did you ever catch anybody moving furniture, as we say, in the lavatory?
2: Oh yes. One time there was. The lady was complaining, and I gave her my seat because I was sitting in the very back, and I come up there, and he was doing that. it's very disturbing.
0: It is. It is.
1: Not to change the subject, but did y'all just see the
0: the woman?
1: The woman who was having private time in her seat on the plane.
0: Yeah. And apparently her leg
3: up on the window.
1: Yeah.
0: Apparently her legs are up on the window. Christy, could you imagine?
1: Go to the bathroom.
0: She was intoxicated. Oh, I know. Well, no wonder why Christy doesn't work anymore and America's looking for 2,000 new flight attendants. What you guys get is crazy. All right. Thanks for chiming in, Christy.
1: Man, would you like a blanket?
0: Yo, Nikki, what about you? Where's a weird spot you changed?
4: Hi. I'm a school bus in middle school.
1: Oh. What, for what reason?
4: We did a performance at Carowinds for the band, and we were in like our band suit, and I was not riding the school bus another 2 hours home in that suit, so I changed on the school bus.
1: Okay.
0: Did the kids say anything? I mean, like, how did you do it without everybody seeing you?
4: I had friends, and I had, like, I just basically, like, as I

0: It was pretty bad. So we had just one day left at the beach. We had already checked out from the hotel. My mom is extra, so she grabbed a bar of soap from the hotel and used the outside shower to, like, wash your feet off at the beach. Then we went into the little porta potties and changed, and it was so hot in there.
1: Oh, I bet. And gross,
2: steaming
1: too.
2: And probably stinking.
1: Oh, yes. Lauren. Yes. Oh.
0: Yeah.
1: Well, thanks for sharing. Oh, sorry. I didn't mean to let you go, but we got to get to Can't Beat Loren. But anyway, yeah, so people are crazy. So many texts coming in. Someone said, I changed in the middle of the community center library. I've been in weird places changing for gigs and my jobs my whole life. Who's that, Superman? All right, we need someone to play Can't Beat Loren right now. 980-471-1047. 980-471-1047. First one through, you're in.
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2: We are currently streaming on all of our social media, YouTube, Facebook, and Instagram. You can go and see Lauren play Can't Beat Lauren live to see that she does actually leave the studio and does not get these answers ahead of time. Who are you playing today?
3: I have Megan and Melody. 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
1: Hi.
0: All right, let's see how you guys do. Five pop culture questions. I think this is the first time you're playing, correct?
1: Yes.
0: All right.
2: Throw Lauren out of the studio.
1: Get out of the studio,
3: Lauren.
0: All right, I'm leaving.
2: Howdy. Spicy. I love it. Throwing Lauren out of the studio. She's taking her coffee. She heads out into the hallway. There's no speaker. She cannot hear. We try and get all five right, so put the pressure on her. Here we go. The battle rounds are getting underway this week on a singing competition show that features celebrity coaches, blind auditions, and those famous spinning red chairs. What show is that?
1: The Voice.
2: A Canadian rapper is boycotting the Grammys again and won't submit his latest albums for consideration. What rapper behind Drake? God's Plan and Hot...
1: Oh.
2: I heard the answer. Amber Heard is making headlines again after sharing a rare update from her life in Spain. She was previously married to what actor known for playing Captain Jack Sparrow?
1: Johnny Depp.
2: And they had a very famous court case. Mm-hmm. Michael Bay is reportedly in talks to direct another movie in the blockbuster franchise produced by Steven Spielberg. The series features Autobots, Decepticons, and Optimus Prime and Bumblebee. What franchise is that?
1: Transformers.
2: And question five, a new comedy special is coming to Hulu from an Oscar-winning actor who played Ray Charles in Ray.
1: Jamie Foxx.
2: Okay. Come on in, Lauren. I was sitting there waiting for you to get that out. Wow. As we say on the show, Megan stands on her business.
0: Oh, okay. Did she get all five right? Mm-hmm.
4: Indeed.
2: Mm-hmm. Big Al's writing great questions, and the idea is that the contestant gets all five right in the hope that Lauren slips up. That's the best way to win the game.
4: Because they might be going home with a Roto-Rooter solo stove.
2: There you go. Thanks to Roto-Rooter, our sponsor. Here we go. The battle rounds are underway this week on a singing competition show that features celebrity coaches, blind auditions, and famous spinning red chairs.
0: The Voice.
2: A Canadian rapper is boycotting the Grammys again and won't submit his latest albums for consideration. What rapper behind God's Plan, a Hotline Bling, is that?
0: Drake.
2: Amber Heard is making headlines again after sharing a rare update from her life in Spain. She was previously married to what actor best known for playing Captain Jack Sparrow?
0: Johnny Depp.
2: According to the court case, she also pooped in his bed.
0: No, the dog did.
2: Okay. Michael Bay is reportedly in talks to direct another movie in the blockbuster franchise produced by Steven Spielberg. This series features Autobots, Decepticons, and characters like Optimus Prime and Bumblebee. Do you know it?
0: Yes, Transformers.
2: A new comedy special is coming from Hulu from the Oscar-winning actor who played Ray Charles in the movie Ray.
0: Jamie Foxx.
2: How did you know four? You don't know anything about robots.
0: I actually do like the Transformer movies. Yeah.
2: See, Megan, you just never know what she knows and where she gets it from. But it's a 5-5 tie, and ties stay with the house, as you know. So Lauren moves on to another win.
0: But you're not wrong. That isn't really my genre, typically. You're not wrong.
2: Okay.
0: Megan and Melody, you know what we want to hear before we let you go.
5: We can't even live, but we can tie her.
0: You sure can. Thanks for playing, y'all.
2: You come back anytime. Don't go anywhere. Coming up after 8, date him or dump him with Erin. We got to decide her date.
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3: All right, we got Erin on hold, y'all. And Erin sent us a DM, and she says she needs to be on Date 'Em or Dump 'Em. She's been on one date with a guy. They met at the DMV. Is that a bad sign?
4: That's trauma bonding.
3: But she says there's some flags, and we'll decide her date fate because she's not sure if she should date him or dump him next.

0: Okay. Manny and Loren bring you Date 'Em or Dump 'Em.
1: Yes, if you go on a date with somebody and you're not sure whether or not you should stay with the person, let our audience, the best audience in the whole wide world, the ML fam, decide for you whether or not you should date the person or dump them. Let me talk to Aaron real quick. Good morning, Aaron. Thanks for DMing us. We're glad you came on this morning.
2: Good morning.
1: Do you know you're listening and talking to an award-winning morning show right now?
2: Yes, I'm so excited. Yeah. Thank you for, you know, taking my, my message and getting me on here.
1: Yeah, no doubt about it. We won the North Carolina Broadcasters Association Best Morning Show in all of North Carolina, and we went and received the award yesterday. We did that.
2: Congratulations.
1: Thank you, Aaron.
3: Thank you.
1: Thanks for listening and DMing us and being part of the show. It's people like you that make the award possible for us.
3: That is true.
1: While we were doing that, you were contemplating yesterday whether or not you should date or dump this guy. Tell us a little bit about him, Aaron.
2: Yeah, so we actually met at the DMV, which is the craziest place I've ever met somebody.
1: Hilarious.
4: Yeah.
2: I know, right? You go in there, you're just trying to get things done and frustrated. But here is a super cute guy that happened to be there with me for the couple hours I was there. So we ended up chatting connecting.
4: Yeah. I feel like the DMV is like a trauma bond.
2: It really is. So bad in there.
4: Yeah.
2: And so, like, the whole time we were in there, we were talking about, okay, well, when we get done, we should go to a happy hour date.
1: Ooh, same day. I love it.
3: Immediate connection.
1: Mm-hmm.
2: Yes. And it was so fun of an experience, you know, meeting somebody and just going right out then. But as soon as I got to the bar, he was there, and he reached over, he gave me a kiss on the cheek, but then he pulled my stool in really close to him. So I sat down and I kind of inched the stool away just a little bit, just enough room to have some breathing room. And he reacted with, "Where are you going?"
1: Oh, he's way into you. This is good. Don't give me big eyes, Loren. This is good.
4: No. I'm not saying it's bad. I just think he was running and probably trying to go for a homer on the first date.
1: Okay, go ahead. What else?
2: I thought that was a weird thing to say, was to, like, "Where are you going?" When I, like, just moved back a few inches.
4: Oh, that's kind of sexy, though.
1: He's joking. Okay, yeah.
3: Two things can be true.
4: Yeah.
1: I feel like a lot of people on Date 'Em or Dump 'Em are very picky. Like, you're looking for a reason to not date rather than date. That's the vibe I get from a lot of people, and that's kind of what I'm getting from you, Aaron.
2: Well, I mean, the conversation was really good, and, you know, we hung out we had some drinks, we had an appetizer. It was a really good time there, other than the first part. And, you know, he paid for everything, which is great. I'm old school, so I love that.
1: Score. Good. This is all good.
2: It is. But the problem is, throughout the date, he kept touching me, like on my arm, my shoulder, my leg, and it was at least 20 times.
4: So it was just too fast, too soon for you. You're just going to have to, like, tell him to pump his brakes. Like, but he probably thought, I mean, essentially, you spent the afternoon together on your quote-unquote first meeting.
1: That's awesome.
4: So in his mind, he might be like three dates in, you know what I mean? And in your mind, you're like, "Whoa, we just met."
1: That's not a reason to dump him, though.
4: No, I agree with you. You just have to have him, like, simmer
3: down,
4: sir.
3: Slow down a little bit.
1: Did you give him a kiss at the end of the day? Would you go somewhere else? What'd you do?
2: Well, we went for a walk afterwards, and it was nice, but he held my hand, and it was just really awkward, y'all.
1: Come on. He likes you.
3: Yeah, but if somebody likes you and it's like, we ain't quite there yet, you might run me off with all of this liking.
1: You think?
3: Personally.
1: That's what Aaron's thinking. She's thinking like that.
4: I was a very anti-clingy dater. Like, the second you got really close to me, I'm like the most independent woman ever. It would make me feel claustrophobic when guys would get, like, really
3: too
4: much too soon, and that I would 100% pull away.
5: No, I will not make out with you.
4: No, I actually make out with you. I just won't go
1: Did
4: to
1: you
4: bed
1: make
4: with
1: out
4: you.
1: Before? Let me guess, Aaron. I guarantee you, you guys made out at the end of the date.
2: No, he went in for a kiss on the lips, and I turned my cheek.
4: You also don't want to friend zone him. I mean, just tell him. I say date. I say you just say, hey, sir, I need you to, like, not run. I know we've spent, like, 24 hours together in the first 24 hours, but this, like, let's make no mistake. This was a first date, not the fourth date.
3: He sounds like a whirlwind lover, though, like, one day and now just don't go nowhere. And
1: You see the text that the first text that came in is opposite of what I'm thinking, which is date him. The dump and run, pulling the chair that close to you is a major red flag.
4: I think that's kind of sexy. Personally,
1: they already hit it off. It's not like they're complete strangers. They were at the DMV together for 4 hours.
4: Yeah,
3: I think it's a two things can be true because it can be sexy, but if it's sexy on. You know what I'm saying? Yeah. If that's not the vibe, that ain't the vibe.
1: All right, let's do this real quick. Let's get all the text messages and the DMs, and you can even call us if you want to talk to Aaron. Date or dump the guy who was real thirsty. They met at the DMV and then went to a date that night, and she's like, he touched me 20 times, tried to kiss me. Is that a red flag? I'm into it. I think it's awesome, and I think you're looking for a reason to not like the guy. But you said he's super cute, right?
2: Yeah, he's really attractive to me.
1: I need to know what celebrity he looks like. Hold on a minute. We're going to get that answer and whether or not she should date or dump from you. 980-471-1047. What an apropos song to play.
4: Seriously.
1: Look what came up on our list next. It's Kiss by Prince on K. Don't-

0: Kiss. Manny and Loren bring you Date 'Em or Dump 'Em.
1: Erin is on Date 'Em or Dump 'Em, and if you're just joining us, she met a guy at the DMV.
2: I don't know how that happened.
1: They were there for a couple hours. That's why, because you're there with someone for a couple hours, and like all of a sudden he pitched, let's go to happy hour drinks. I love that. So same day, they went and had happy hour drinks. He got there first. When she rolled in, he pulled her chair closer. Mm-hmm. When she inched it away a little bit because she's like a little too much too soon vibe, mm-hmm. he goes, where are you going? That's so sexy.
2: To you.
3: Well, and I yes. Hold on, because now I will say, once she pulled her chair away,
1: a little, she said,
3: and he said, where are you going? Like, I think that's sexy, but if she thinks it's creepy, then that's where he needs to shut it down and stop doing whatever he's doing. But she said he touched her like 20 times after that.
1: Well, throughout the date, shoulder, arm, leg. I'm looking, I wrote notes, but Erin, when he said, where are you going? Did you find that creepy? We didn't ask that.
4: Not creepy, but just kind of like aggressively trying to get me to want to sit next to him instead of just letting me have my space. It felt kind of like mm-hmm. he wanted to make me feel bad for pulling away or something, and I just didn't like that. It kind of gave me the ick.
1: Somebody said Ronnie was just looking for a hookup. Is there any possibility that you're just looking for a Loren says, yeah. Are you looking? Could you just be looking for a hookup and not to date him? Or?
3: Oh, you mean for her?
1: Yeah. Not for you.
3: I thought you meant, was he just looking for a hookup? That's why I was shaking my head.
1: Erin, do you think that would be okay with you? Would you be okay with that if you just had like a friend with benefits?
4: I don't think at this time that's a good idea, just because I did just get out of a relationship, and I'm really trying to like settle down and have some peace and quality of life, and I feel like hooking up just doesn't give me that.
1: Mm-hmm. What's this guy look like?
4: So he looks like Channing Tatum from the G.I. Joe movie, and so he's tall, his head shape, he's super muscular and buff.
1: Oh, what are we doing?
3: I know. I'm like...
1: What are you questioning?
3: Can you text us his number? I'm asking for a friend.
1: This is a married woman. So, yes, you should date him. With the exception of, like, three text messages, one of them says... It's the Jeffrey Dahmer, Dobler theory.
2: Saying that if one person do not feel the same way, then it come off as a little serial killer crazy. So if you like me and I don't like you, and you is like really pushing it, that's getting a little serial killer.
3: Yeah,
1: Erin, did you get serial killer vibes?
3: She got the
4: no,
3: egg.
4: I didn't get serial killer vibes.
1: Okay,
4: otherwise, I wouldn't have even messaged you. I would have not been involved.
1: Good. Then you should definitely date him. Everybody's saying date him. Girl, date him. Date him. It's, mm-hmm. you know, although somebody says stage 5 clingers, boundaries are important. I don't listen to that person. Meeting in the wild, but the
3: boundaries
1: DMV.
3: Are important, but she has to set.
1: That would be what he's saying, dump.
3: She has to set the boundaries with him. That's the thing. Mm-hmm. So if it did make her uncomfortable, I still say date either way. But you have to set the boundaries. So if the touchy-feely thing, because like I said, I'm the same way. If I had a stage 5 clinger, I would immediately recluse. But if you just tell him, like, hey, I need you to pump your brakes a little bit, and he doesn't, then you stop dating him. But at this point, the dude's hot. You guys had a good connection. You got to go down the road and see where it goes.
1: Yeah, we were rocking about 80% of people saying texting in saying date. Now we're probably down to 75% because the last two texts came in and said run. But this person that just texted in says she needs to keep this man. He's obviously so interested in her. And he chose to like have good conversation with you, held your hand while you were walking. Dude, he's way into you. Erin, you're going to be super happy, I think. Okay?
4: Yeah. I think I'm just worried about being too happy, honestly, because the more I talk to y'all, I'm like, maybe I am just scared and like trying to find a reason, like you said.
2: For it.
1: Channing freaking Tatum, okay? Send us a picture so Loren can see. Text this number, all right? If you have one.
3: Send me his Instagram.
1: You take a selfie or
3: I just want to see.
1: All right, thanks, Erin. Date that man. Date him.
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1: 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Here's your Channel 9 Severe Weather Center 9 forecast.
2: Good morning. I'm John. I'm meteorologist Keith Monday. A brisk start out there this morning. Some of us are falling in the 40s early today. Sunshine near 80 for this afternoon. We'll be in the 80s for highs Thursday and Friday. Just more clouds through the end of the week, but the rain chances build up as we head our way through the weekend.
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1: Hey.
2: I wanted to get this caller on.
1: That was him.
2: Oh, did he answer?
1: Yeah, he answered.
2: Oh.
1: Did you hang up?
2: Oh, no. Hello? Oh, hold on. It's ringing.
3: Hello.
2: Hey, what's up? It's Maney and Loren. I have you on the radio because we had to go back on the air, but I was wondering if we could talk to you about your text message that you sent.
3: Oh, sure.
2: Hi. What's your name?
3: Hi. Jill.
2: So everybody, Jill, nowadays when we call texters back, I've noticed that you all have blockers to prevent spam. So it says, hi, thanks for calling. Tell us why you're calling and we'll let you through.
1: Yeah. That's a little longer.
3: That's my personal secretary.
2: Yeah, I love it. So Jill, right?
3: Yes.
2: You heard the Date Him or Dump Him with Aaron, where she met the guy at the DMV. Then that same day that they were there for hours, they went out for drinks. He pulled her closer together. He was touchy-feely,
3: right.
2: Held her hand, tried to go for a kiss. I think he really likes her, and it's romantic. But you're saying not so fast from experience. Go ahead. Tell Loren and Big Al.
3: Okay, so same experience, but I met someone online, and he was really nervous to contact me. He said that he didn't feel he was in my league, which whatever that meant. And so I ended up finally calling him, and because I'm pretty forward. And so we talked a while. We talked, probably for about a week or so, and we decided to meet. And he was like that when we met. He was very forward. He, pulled himself closer. He was telling people, this is our first date.
2: Now, did you find that? Now, right there, I just want to stop you because Aaron didn't know how she...
3: He was gorgeous, by the way.
1: Oh, that was my question. Yeah. Was he really out of your league? Because if he was, I understand the hesitation.
3: But you know what he did? A big red flag to me is when someone tells you their life story, like on your first date or, really. And to me, he was telling me all this stuff and I'm thinking, this is our first date. Why are you telling me all this? And you want to hear my life story and I'm not going to tell you that.
4: Okay,
3: we dated for a while. And I like that he traveled for work because I like my independence.
1: Mm-hmm.
3: And he was very forward. And he kept saying to me about, he was talking about, kind of hinting about marriage. And I'm like, no. And then he was hinting about me moving into his place. And I said, absolutely not.
1: This is all on the first date?
3: Well, no, this was through the period of time. But he was pretty fast when he did it. I kind of brushed him off because I was looking at just dating.
1: Uh-huh.
3: I wasn't looking at moving in with anyone. I was looking to buy a house. And then he turned it one day. He said to me that he was thinking of moving out near me because I was about an hour from him.
2: He wants to be closer to you. He likes you, Jill.
3: Let me finish.
2: Okay.
3: So, I'm forward. But what happened, I found out, so when he said to me he was going to, get another job closer to me and move out here, he said. And I went, oh, are you hungry? You want something to eat? I just ignored it. And that upset him. And he's like, really? I go, yeah, really. I cooked. Do you want something to eat? I just blew it off. And but then he kept trying. And then I don't snoop. I'm not one that's going to snoop and look around because if I feel something's wrong, then that's my feeling. And I'm just going to, I'm not going to snoop around and,
2: okay.
3: And so I had a feeling, and I was at his house by myself one day, and I was looking at his TV, and he had Apple TV, and then I hit a button. I'm terrible with technology, and pictures came up, and it came up pictures of him with other women, and then their dates on there. So I contacted him, and he's like, oh, they must have been old dates. I said, listen, this is over. I'm done. I'm taking my stuff out of your home. And so he started to, he tried to talk me out of it. Wait until I get home. We could talk about it. I said, no. And he had cameras in his house. And so I just left them, and I was taking my stuff. And he said he was going to call the sheriff. And I said, go ahead, threaten me one more time. And he didn't say a word.
2: Hold on. Let Loren ask a question. Hold on, Jill.
1: What was the period of time that you were dating, like from start to finish?
3: Probably about 9 months.
4: That's a lot in 9 months.
2: So you think he was cheating on you during the 9 months, Jill?
3: Oh, yeah.
1: While he was trying to run with her.
3: Well, you know, it was her more than her. There were several. And I was at his house a lot, you know, because I was working near where he was, and it was about an hour from my house. So it was more convenient for me to stay at his house on, you know, certain times. But he would go on the weekends. He would either supposedly go fishing with his buddy, but he kept bugging me to take weekends off. And I worked in sales, and that's my busy time.
2: So you think that's when he was getting busy when you were busy?
3: He had girlfriends before me. They were before me because all the dates were before me and during me, you know, so I was.
2: All right. How is he with moving furniture, as we say on the show?
3: What do you mean?
2: Well, okay, so you're a new listener to the Meaning of the Rain Morning Show, like adult time, like,
4: was
2: you know.
4: Was it worth it for a little bit?
3: Oh, yeah.
2: Okay, that was good.
3: Was. And he was there. I mean, he would cook dinner for me all the time.
2: Okay, all right. Jill, we got to run. I appreciate it, and I appreciate the feedback because, no, it's all good. You were just in that situation, and I just wanted to get you on. And we want to say thank you for listening, and thanks for chiming in this morning, okay?
3: All right, thanks for calling, you guys. Take care.
2: You got it, Jill. There she is. She sent us a text and said exactly what she just said there. I love it. Do you think she's from here or up north?
1: Nice other girl.
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2: 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When you hear the cue to call, be caller number 9 for Ed Sheeran tickets. So

0: turn the big 2-7. Mm-hmm. Captain Jim, our traffic dude, is in here. Jim, remember 2-7? Weren't those great years?
1: That was a good time. Nothing hurt.
0: 2-7. I got the least sleep of my life at 27 years old.
2: Stop. I'll tell you that.
0: All right. Happy birthday, Big Al.
3: Thank you. You brought the shambong, right?
2: I got the shambong.
4: All right, now.
0: We got to say thank you to Chrissy and Vin.
4: Yes, absolutely. Thank you
0: from the Hilton Garden Inn, our neighbors next door.
2: Best.
0: Chrissy's a big listener of the Mania in the Morning Show. We appreciate you.
2: You get a shambong.
0: Oh, we all get shambong. You brought in individual shambongs.
2: Would you like a shambong? Okay.
0: Captain Jim says no, he's got to be sober for the traffic. The shambong, y'all, is something that you put in your mouth like a beer bong, and she pours champagne into it, and you drink it.
2: Yes.
0: And we'll be doing that on our YouTube channel, the Mania in the Red Morning Show, so you can go watch us do that there. And we'll come back, I guess, somewhat buzzed in just a minute.
2: Well, by the way, we're on YouTube Live. I don't know if we're allowed to be consuming alcohol on YouTube Live, but here we are.
0: It's not alcohol.
2: No, right? It's not. It's not alcoholic. Yeah.

0: still on scene and lanes are still blocked. The two right lanes, 85 North, just north of University City Boulevard. Meanwhile, Statesville Road remains shut down just north of Sunset. Police investigation. Captain Jim, Charlotte Traffic.
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0: Why do we keep recording these ads for the radio? 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Sometimes I talk about plumbing, sometimes electrical. Sometimes I tell ridiculous stories about growing up as the son of a plumber. And if you've ever driven down 77, you may have seen us sitting in a bathtub on the roof of our shop. Yep, that's us. 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We're Why It Works. 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
7: What an apropos song to play. 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

0: Kiss 95.1, your favorites with Mainey and Loren in the morning. Al, you know it's your birthday, and we have to celebrate your birthday by trying to give away tickets to go see Ed Sheeran. And you know what music is coming when we play the official Mainey and Loren morning show game of the day. It's that very serious music.
1: Tense.
0: Very tense. Jeff is caller number 9. Congratulations. Hey, Jeff.
2: Hey.
0: So we're going to play a game with you in honor of Al's birthday. He's 27 today. He was born in 1999.
2: Happy birthday, Al.
1: Thank you, man.
0: We found out earlier this morning, we had a list of the year you were born and the most popular Halloween costume of that year. And you were Neo from The Matrix. Jeff, what year were you born?
2: 82.
0: 1982.
2: The 1900s.
0: Yeah, that's okay. Well, I was born in 1975, so don't feel bad. I'm going to find you. I'm going to tell you your most popular Halloween costume. Just give me one second. 1982. E.T.
2: Oh, I was going to guess that.
0: Yeah, it's funny. Steven Spielberg's 1982 film about a young boy, obviously, was big. And a lot of kids were riding, had the hoodies and bicycles with fake E.T.s on them as their costume. All right, Jeff, I'm going to ask you if it happened in 1999, and Al's either going to agree or disagree with you. And if Al agrees with you and you both get it right, you get the point, okay?
2: Sounds good.
0: All right, here we go. Al, are you ready? Did Britney Spears release Baby One More Time in 1999? Jeff, yes or no?
2: Yes.
1: Yes.
0: You agree, Al?
1: I agree.
0: That is correct.
1: Okay, woo! Jeff, we got us one.
3: Guys.
1: Yeah.
2: All right.
3: Yeah.
0: Did the movie Titanic come out in 1999? Jeff, yes or no?
2: I'm going, yes.
0: Do you agree?
1: I want to say no.
0: You disagree?
1: I want to say no.
0: That is correct. It is no.
1: It was in 1997?
0: 1997, that's
3: no,
0: right.
3: No, you did not know that off the top of your head.
1: You see it, you hear it right here live on the radio.
0: All right.
1: I knew it off the top of my head, man.
2: I didn't remember. Come on.
0: So that one is an incorrect for Jeff because he has to connect with you. So I'll buzz him on that. He's got one wrong and one right.
1: That's all right, Jeff. We're going to get back together.
0: We got to get three.
2: We'll get it back together.
0: Did SpongeBob SquarePants premiere in 1999?
2: Oh. No.
1: I weirdly want to say yes, but for solidarity, I'm going to say no.
3: Wait, can he change his answer, though? he get on board with what Al says?
0: Who? Jeff?
3: Yeah.
0: Yeah. Jeff, you want to change your answer?
2: We both said no.
1: I low-key want to say yeah, but for solidarity, I was going to say
0: I think no, you should low-key.
1: So I do want to switch, but if you want to switch... Okay.
2: I don't know.
1: Okay.
0: Two yeses,
1: yeah,
0: right?
1: Okay,
0: Yeah, let's do this. Two yeses is correct. Okay. SpongeBob SquarePants premiered in 1999.
1: It don't sound right, but it that's how they get you.
0: Ladies and gentlemen. 1999. Did it see the premiere of The Sopranos?
2: Oh. No.
3: Oh, I don't know. That kind of feels right.
1: I want to say yeah.
2: All right, I'm switching to yes.
0: Yes is absolutely correct.
2: Oh,
1: okay.
0: The Sopranos premiered in 1989. Yeah. Now, we talked about this last week. The interesting thing is that the best shows of the 20th century came out, and Breaking Bad was number one, and Sopranos wasn't on there, and everybody went all B.
3: But it was because it came out in 99. Mm-hmm. Yeah.
0: There you go.
2: Oh.
0: Jeff, it doesn't matter, bro. You're on your way to go see Ed Sheeran. Congratulations.
2: Okay. Yeah.
0: Who are you going to take with you, my friend?
2: Man, I have no idea. I'm single and ready to mingle.
3: Oh.
0: Who wants to go see Ed Sheeran with Jeff? Describe yourself, Jeff.
2: Next caller, 980-471-1047.
1: That's what I'm talking about. He know that number.
3: Oh, my God.
1: Yeah. He know it better than we do.
3: He does know it better than we do.
0: Describe yourself for those listening.
2: 44 years old, living in Cornelius. I've got a job. I got a car. I got a motorcycle. I got a house.
3: We want to hear about you. What do you look like?
0: Forget that. Everything you just said means a keeper. You can turn the lights off and hang with Jeff.
2: I know the ladies care about that. There we go.
0: Beard?
2: Let's see.
0: You got a beard?
2: I like doing the moody things. I do have a beard.
0: Okay.
2: I got a bald head. I shave it nice and clean.
0: Okay, there you go. If anybody's interested in Jeff, call in. All right. Thanks, buddy.
2: Thank you.
0: We've got a major dilemma on the show. I love doing the talk show. Like, I love talking to Jeff and you, Al, and Loren. But I also love the music so much. And at the end of the show, you guys don't even know this, but, like, so much music gets pushed because we talk and do commercials.
3: And so many topics get pushed, too. Like, we have topics that have lived on our show sheet for, like, 3 weeks now.
1: This one has been up here for a minute.
3: And we will get to it eventually.
0: But I've been dying to get to this one. Lenny Kravitz. Are you kidding me? American Woman. Oh,
1: this is a bop.
0: All your favorites. And Nadine and Loren in the morning. 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

0: continues up in here because it's Big Al's birthday. I apologize, Al. What season is it?
1: It's Libra season.
0: Libra season?
2: Okay.
0: Libra season, everybody enjoy it. Randy, our digital director, is in here too.
1: In the building.
0: I got in trouble yesterday.
2: Uh-oh.
0: Well, actually, I got in trouble this morning from Loren for something I did yesterday.
2: Uh-oh. You sure did.
0: And I want to talk to the parents out there, and I want to ask you, who is it in your life that spoils the kids and gets you upset? Is it the aunt? Is it the grandma? Is it the brother? The dad? Yesterday, I dropped Loren off at the house after we went up to Raleigh to receive our Best Morning Radio Show Award for North Carolina from the North Carolina Broadcasters Association. So thank you for that. It was an honor.
2: Mm-hmm.
0: We're an award-winning show now, Randy.
2: Y'all not new to this. Come on.
0: So,
1: okay.
0: Loren's youngest son, Jackson, who's in the first grade, went, I had to go in. I ran into the house. I used the restroom. And as I was leaving, he goes, Manny, can I come on the show tomorrow? And I was like, I don't know, buddy. You have school, but you got to talk to your mom. I go, I'll tell you what I do have. I have gummy bears. I said, have the gummy bear. He goes, thank you. I go, don't eat them all at once. He goes, I won't. And I gave him the gummy bears, and he ripped off. Now, let me rewind.
2: Definitely ate it all.
0: Let me rewind. Before that, I said to Loren, I'm going to give the gummy bears to the kids. And she goes, no, please don't.
2: What did
0: don't.
2: I say? What did I say?
0: You said, please don't.
2: Uh-huh.
3: Oh, you said no.
2: Oh, I said no.
3: Like you, right before he
2: like
3: did it.
2: Like very adamantly said no and put them back in the car.
3: And you...
0: I couldn't break Jax's little heart. He wanted to come on the radio, and I'm like, sorry, buddy, you have school tomorrow. But I go, I do have something else for you. It was the heat of the moment, Al. I wanted to be the good, fun uncle.
1: I feel
2: the
1: that.
2: Funkle.
1: I feel
0: wanted to
1: that.
0: Be the funkle.
1: Sometimes you really...
0: And it's our job to make these children happy. I'm not the parent.
3: It's hard to say no to kids that aren't yours.
1: Okay.
0: Take it away, Loren.
2: Let me tell you something. So... my beef is not just with Manny. It's with my mom. It's with my my mom's
3: everybody.
2: Boyfriend. It's with Manny. It's every adult who gives my child sugar. Jackson, my youngest, he's 6 years old. He is addicted to sugar, and he is in the process of being diagnosed with ADD right now. Do you know what is horrible for children with ADD?
3: Sugar.
2: And I said to him, I was like, please don't give it to him. My 80% of my day when I get home after this show is keeping sugar out of Jackson's mouth. So now people are going behind my back and giving him sugar, and he's showing up with it. I was like, give me the bag back. I'm sorry Mr. Manny gave it to you. I was like, I told him now.
3: I was just going to say, one, you took it back, two, they call him Mr. Manny.
0: No.
2: Yeah, they call him Mr. Manny. So I took the bag back because he had already had a ton of sugar that day.
0: Swear?
3: I said, that's so cute.
0: Oh, okay.
1: He was about to get you up out of here.
0: No, I was going to dump, but...
2: No, he had already had a ton of sugar yesterday.
3: Uh-huh.
2: So I took the bag, I put it in my purse, and I brought it back in here today.
0: And at 5:45, she threw it at me and goes, don't give my kids sugar anymore.
2: After I literally just asked you not to.
0: I'm sorry. I really am sorry.
3: You are a little at fault.
0: Major. And
3: mainly
0: I get it.
3: Mainly because she had just asked. Had she not...
1: Had it been a couple of hours, you probably would have got away with it.
3: Yeah, but because I would have still slid it in there. It just happened.
0: Look at that face. Is anybody getting away with anything? Look at mom. Loren went from fun. Did you notice how she went to mom
3: mode?
0: She
3: was serious.
0: She is dead serious.
2: Dead
0: serious. This is not fun for her.
2: It's not, my God. Because then he just is
0: so... Does he have to eat the whole bag? Can't he have two gummy bears?
2: No, he can't just eat two gummy bears. Because you know what what happens then? I give him two gummy bears, which I did when we got out of the car. I gave him two gummy bears.
0: Okay, good mom.
1: You did. I did try.
2: And then we go back inside, and he has a whole bag of them. I'm like, where the hell did you get that?
0: Did he rat me out?
2: Yes.
3: Surprise.
2: But the problem is that it's two gummy bears. Then 2 minutes later, it's two more gummy bears. Mm-hmm. And then it's two more gummy bears.
3: And now we've
2: eaten the whole bag, and we're not going to sleep. And now we're being mean to our brother, and we have tantrums, and we are going down the ADD explosion rabbit hole.
0: I load my grandkids up with candy. My daughter tells me no all the time, but that's what grandparents are here for. Go get it, Meanie.
3: Well, that is my fear. I'm not gonna lie. That is my biggest fear.
0: With having kids?
3: Yes.
1: Yeah, because the parents, they...
3: Grandparents not listening is my biggest fear.
2: So my mom used to not listen about my dog. She used to give him table scraps all the time, and I'm like, I'm gonna put them outside when you come so that you can't give them table scraps. I'm gonna put the kids outside so that nobody can give them candy.
0: Okay.
3: Maney.
0: I want to do a round of phone calls with you guys. Maney, Loren, Big Al, and our digital director, Randy's in the studio, and she will become a mom at some point here. 980-471-1047. Who in your life doesn't listen to you and gives your kids things that you don't want them to? Is it grandma, grandpa, auntie, neighbor, friend?
2: Funkle.
0: Coworker, Funkle. 980-471-1047. I swear this song was next up. This is the second song this morning that fits our vibe. Pour some sugar on me. By Def Leppard. Here we go. It's Maney and Loren. Call now. We'll take your calls next. Get in on the conversation.

0: It's the Manny and Loren Show.
1: I admit I'm totally at fault. I gave Loren's son, Jackson, a bag of unopened gummy bears yesterday because I felt bad when I was leaving. He was like, Manny, can I be on the radio tomorrow? I was like, buddy, you have school, but hold on a second. I do have something for you. The problem is that Loren told me 5 minutes earlier, don't give him these gummy bears and hid them. Mm. And I also didn't want them. I don't want them either. You know what I mean?
2: Like, so give them to your kids. Thank you, Randy.
1: I was trying to kick him out of the car.
2: What a novel idea. He didn't even ask for them. You offered them up, which is even more annoying to me that I had just told you no.
1: Hey,
3: I ain't trying to change the subject.
1: Who spoils your kids and it kind of annoys you? 980-471-1047. Please jump in on this conversation and tell us. Good morning, Katie.
4: Good morning. Lauren, I got three kids, and I get it. There's a lot of sugar going on, but mine don't have active people in their life like that. Mm. So let them spoil them. I mean, seriously, like, I wish that my kids had such a blessing like that, to have some people, you know, just spoiling the heck out of them.
2: Mm-hmm. Right? Mm-hmm.
4: You know, yeah, it's hard as mom, but tell them no, but let him some love people out there.
2: See, it was already a rough entry yesterday, and he was like four candies in at that point. And I knew that. I knew that coming in. So here's the thing. When my mom does it, okay, then do it when he sleeps at your house, when you have him. So next time you do that, Manny, there's going to be a knock on your front door, and there's going to be a little six-year-old who's all hopped up on sugar sitting on your doorstep, and I'm going to be driving down the street waving.
1: Waving goodbye?
2: Yes.
1: Can I ask you something?
2: Yes.
1: Is it possible for you to keep the bag and just say, hey, Jax, you get some good grades later on this week, or you do some homework, we'll give you some and keep it?
2: Because he sneaks everything. Like, y'all,
1: you can't hide it?
2: I know you guys think I'm kidding, but like, what I am going through right now with him is literal, like, I have to be on top of him every second of the day, and it is so exhausting at the end of the day. Like, we are really going through it right now, and he's being tested, but like, the sugar is the worst thing in the world for him.
1: Hey, Nikki.
5: Yeah.
2: I know I sound like the mean mom. I'm sorry.
3: We about to get you another shambong over here.
2: Seriously. You don't.
1: Who's the adult in your life that spoils the kids and you get a little annoyed like Ren?
5: Oh, my goodness. My middle daughter's, or my youngest daughter's, Nana. Let me preface this with, I adore her, okay? She is a wonderful person, an excellent grandmother, and I owe her so much. But oh my goodness, she boils the absolute heck out of her granddaughter because she's the first granddaughter or first grandchild by blood and all of that. So she drives me crazy. Yeah. Anything the child wants, she gets.
1: Yeah. Sorry, Nikki, do they ever get one-on-one time?
5: All the time.
1: So then they come back with a whole bunch of toys and stuff, things that like you would never do.
5: Oh my God, every time she drops her off, she has a whole goodie bag of things.
2: And then as a mom, you're like, I just don't know where to put anything else.
5: Yeah,
2: their house.
5: So,
1: yeah.
5: But
1: yeah.
5: No, I have one with ADHD too, and Loren, I'm so sorry, it never ends.
2: I know.
5: My 11-year-old still takes stuff. I still find her stashes of all the snacks. And it's just trash.
2: I know. It's just hard to stay on top of them. It's exhausting.
1: Thanks, Nikki. Yeah, I know. And I really am sorry. The moment hit me and I was like, here, buddy, you can't come into the radio station. But
2: if he's really sorry, it won't happen again, right?
6: And it will happen again. It'll just be not a big bag.
2: And
6: next time. And then he's going to say, hey, don't tell your mom, okay?
2: Exactly. That's what he's going to do next time.
6: Tell your mom I did this.
0: Loren has questions.
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0: We did the shambong in here, Loren's favorite. You pour champagne into a little beer bong thing.
1: That took you out.
0: Fire away.
1: We good. We are good up in here.
0: Got cakes in here from our friends over at the Hilton Garden Inn.
1: Thank you, guys. Thank you, guys.
0: Christy and Vin. And when Christy and Vin moved in, they never knew that there'd be catering so much.
2: Yeah. To the menu their morning show. They're awesome, though.
1: They are.
0: Randy's in here, and Randy's almost a week away, a week and a half away from getting married.
1: It's what, 10
2: days
1: now?
2: It is.
1: 10?
2: No.
1: No, 9.
2: 9.
0: How does that sound?
2: Crazy.
0: Nerve-wracking?
2: No.
0: Good.
2: No nerves.
0: You mean you're marrying the right guy.
2: Yeah, like I'm excited.
0: Yeah.
2: I'm just like sad a little.
0: Yeah, is he all set? Like tux is good, everything's...
2: I wasn't allowed to see anything.
0: Because
2: he thinks he's Beyonce, and I told him he's not even LaToya, okay?
3: Did he get a color palette to work with?
2: Well, he is the only color. So guests are black, I am the white, he is the green that we're having in the wedding.
3: Okay. But so you did give him a color.
2: I gave him the color, and then what he did was open the bag a peek so I could see the bag. And then I said, yes, that's the color. And then he zipped it back up and stole it away from me.
0: That's awesome.
2: So I have no idea.
0: You've been trying on your dress?
2: Yeah, my sister just picked her up, so I can't try her on anymore.
0: Aww.
2: But I did try her on every single day for like a week straight and took pictures in her. And I put on everything.
0: Yeah.
2: Veil, everything.
0: I can't wait to see pictures and stuff.
2: I can't wait to show you.
0: I know. Well, I mean, I hope Al texts. Shoot us text.
1: I will.
2: He won't be able to show y'all much at the beginning.
1: Ain't my phone taken?
2: Your
1: or
2: phone?
1: Something?
2: There's no phone during the ceremony.
3: You better have like bouncer security because this one might
1: he's
3: show
1: thinking
3: up.
1: About it.
3: He is getting in.
2: If you showed up, I would be like, okay, as long as we're at the reception party, just come on, Manny.
3: Don't tell him
2: just
3: that.
2: Just come on.
3: You just gave him the green light.
0: I respect your
2: boundaries. If it's reception and you're in your black, I would be like, just put him on the dance floor.
0: Yeah.
2: Now, but now.
0: Uncle would come
2: you
0: out.
2: You might see some things on that dance floor.
0: I'm married to Amanda. Is like, you know, she's born and raised in Memphis, and you know, I've seen her dance on the hood of a car before.
2: Trust me when I
0: and
2: say
0: it wasn't mine.
2: I love Amanda. Actually, should come because she might want to see how we get down.
0: She would get down. She would. You tried on the dress. It's all good. You got the tux. It's all good. What are you wearing?
2: Black.
1: Okay.
0: Suit. Yeah, nice. Nice. Okay.
1: She got it set up. She sent a link with like pictures and everything. She was like, this is approved. This is not approved.
0: Are you borderlining bridezilla?
2: No, I just feel like you should have that.
1: And I'm going to say as a guest and as her friend.
2: It helps.
0: You're not getting bridezilla vibes?
2: No, absolutely
3: I'm not getting bridezilla vibes.
0: Do all the bridesmaids have to have a shirt?
2: I have no wedding party. No wedding party. No wedding party. You said I'm a bridezilla?
1: She has a bridezilla.
2: See my do's and my don'ts?
0: That's bridezilla-ish.
2: No, it's not.
0: You could go viral for that if I send that.
2: No, I can't. Everybody has that.
3: What you're looking at me. She's the bride. It's her wedding. She gets what she wants.
2: Everybody has a do's and a don'ts, do they not? He thinks this is crazy.
3: No, that's not crazy.
0: Did you have a do's and don't thing that you sent your guest when you got married? I'm talking to
2: Cam. She didn't have a dress code.
3: So
2: she didn't have a dress code.
4: No.
2: She didn't have a dress code.
1: Okay. Well, you can't say everybody.
0: Randy might be borderlining bridezilla.
2: No, she did not have a dress code.
0: Okay.
2: It's different.
0: You didn't have a dress code.
2: I have a color code. Like, you have to wear a specific color.
0: Oh.
2: She can't hear us.
0: She has a dress code. Everybody has to be a specific color. Color code.
4: Okay, then that makes more sense.
2: Thank
4: Mine was just
2: you.
4: Semi-formal or whatever. You can wear it. Just look nice.
0: Yeah, okay.
2: Mine is a little bit more straight.
0: This is on the air, by the way. Thank you, Kim. was there any time where you were nervous about the dress not fitting? Or, like, are you going to be nervous, like, the Thursday night? It's a Saturday wedding, so, like...
2: It's a Friday.
0: It's a Friday wedding, so will you be nervous Thursday night?
2: Mm-hmm. No? Okay. I'll be with my dress Thursday night, no. But there was a moment that I did think, oh, my God, do I hate my dress now? That scared me. Like, you know when you're like, I haven't seen it in a long time, and I'm like, I don't know if I like it. And I just kept looking at pictures, and I was like, oh, no, we got to pick her up. And then when I picked her up, I was like, oh, girl, you were just playing. Never mind.
0: Are you going to be here next week?
2: I'll come in
0: Lorraine
2: on Wednesday.
0: And I have a little something for
2: Thursday
0: you.
2: Thursday and Friday, I will obviously be off.
0: Well, Lorraine and I want you to pop in on the air. Lorraine and I have a little something for your wedding. We're so happy for
2: Let's
0: you.
2: Let's celebrate.
0: Even though we didn't get the invite. Okay.
2: So sorry.
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0: favorites, Amini and Loren in the morning. K104.7. Hey, Loren.
1: Yeah.
0: Before we get out of here for the day, we need to know what's happening around Charlotte with that 3 in the QC.
1: All right, let me blow through these because I know you want to comment on the last one. So American Airlines, they already have 1,600 employees here in the Charlotte area, and they are looking to hire 2,000 more flight attendants next year with a significant but undisclosed amount of hires from Charlotte. Mm-hmm, okay. Mm-hmm.
0: We talked to a flight attendant today who quit. I don't know what airline she worked for, but she's like, things are so crazy on the plane, I surrender.
1: We were talking about weddings earlier, and I thought this was a fun event. It's called My Best Friend's Wedding, and
0: yes,
1: it's for Go Jenny Go. It will happen at the Hyatt in South Park, and they encourage their attendees to dress in wedding attire, any type. Mm. So you can grab your girls, throw on, you know, the bridesmaid's dress.
0: What?
2: I'll just whip out a boob.
1: You can throw on that bridesmaid's dress that's sitting in the back of your closet, maybe your wedding dress, but it is all for a good cause.
3: Nah. Too early.
1: All right. And council leaders will be discussing options to recover $15 million owed from the new Discovery Place Nature Museum. I guess they had gotten all their quotes and construction costs after COVID had soared, and the problem lies in it's not open yet. And they can't finish. They can't pay it back. We're in between a rock and a hard place. They may have to turn the whole project back over to the city because they can't pay it back. Residents are concerned about parking. There's lots of drama with this project.
0: All I'll say too is Joe Bruno over at our news partner WSOC TV. Mm-hmm. Joe is a really good dude. He's on top of all the government stuff. And apparently one councilwoman was unaware that in 2024 they even okayed the $14 million loan that now Discovery Place can't pay back.
4: Yeah. She was like, "When do we this $15 million?
0: When do we do this?
1: Yeah, that's a lot of money. To just
3: a lot of money
1: accounted for.
0: There's a lot going on that day, you know.
1: There's a lot of drama, like just in general. Yeah. CMS, this, the other councilwoman.
4: It's a whole gift thing that keeps on giving.
0: It was the same night that Real Housewives had their finale. I really wasn't focused.
1: That's your 3 in the QC.
0: If you missed anything, go grab it on the replay on demand. We know there's some issues with our podcast, Randy. There's issues with our podcast.
3: I'll work on it,
0: guys. Thank you. And love you guys. We will see you bright and early Thursday morning. Chapter 13, entitled Big Al's Birthday, is closed on the Maine in the Red Morning Show on K104.7. And the Bare Naked Ladies, Al.
4: Yeah.

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The afterworld. A world of never-ending happiness. You can always see the sun. 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
10: I'm Channel 9 meteorologist Keith Monday. A nice warm-up after the chill we had this morning. Sunshine at around 80 for this afternoon. We'll be in the 80s tomorrow. Maybe even hit about 85 on Thursday. So low 80s with more clouds come in on Friday. We're dry through the end of the week, but rain chances start up late Saturday through Sunday.
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I am Joey D. Halloween season. We're only 3 weeks away, folks. Sorry to say, though, prolonged heat and limited rain have left pumpkin patches with smaller pumpkins this season. Pumpkin farmers say 50 to 60 pound pumpkins they normally would have are not available anywhere. Some farmers

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27: 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Here's your Channel 9 Severe Weather Center 9 forecast.
28: I'm Channel 9 meteorologist Keith Monday. A nice warm-up after the chill we had this morning. Sunshine at around 80 for this afternoon. We'll be in the 80s tomorrow. Maybe even hit about 85 on Thursday. So low 80s as more clouds come in on Friday. We're dry through the end of the week, but rain chances start up late Saturday through Sunday.
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I am Joey B. An 80-year-old Georgia woman recently had to lay her husband to rest. God rest his soul. Gave her an idea, though. She thought, I don't want to miss the celebration of my own life. I don't want to miss my own funeral. So she came up with the idea for the FOMO, fear of missing out, funeral. Her own FOMO funeral. She didn't miss it. Guests pay their respects to a cardboard cutout of her, as did she. I love it. It's yet creepy, a little bit. 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I love it. 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

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I am Joey D. For some reason, I saw this song on a list of the worst songs of the 80s. Top 10 worst songs of the 80s. Now, I can see, like, We Built This City, some of those other songs. Not harder rock and roll. This is great. Huey Lewis in the News.

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93.7. 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

0: 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I want a big girl. Oh, yeah. 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

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Just recycling old ideas? I guess. Dirty Dancing the Musical, making its Broadway debut February 12th at the Lena Horne Theater.

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20: 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Here's your Channel 9 Severe Weather Center 9 forecast.
21: I'm Channel 9 meteorologist Keith Monday. A nice warm-up after the chill we had this morning. Sunshine at around 80 for this afternoon. We'll be in the 80s tomorrow. Maybe hit about 85 on Thursday. So low 80s and more clouds come in on Friday. We're dry through the end of the week, but rain chances start up late Saturday through Sunday.
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All your favorites, Brittany, K104.7. All this week, Mamie and Loren have been giving you shots of tickets. They will continue tomorrow morning. Two chances to see Ed Sheeran at Bank of America Stadium October 17th. That's tomorrow morning on the Mamie and Loren Morning Show right here, K104.7.

Journey. All your favorites, K104.7. I am Joey D. On National Chocolate-Covered Pretzel Day, which I will not be celebrating. I do not like chocolate-covered pretzels. I like chocolate. I like pretzels. Not together. I'm weird. I'm one of the few people I know that don't like coffee. I also don't like sweet and savory or sweet and salty together at all in anything. But I do like them separate. I'm a weirdo.

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K104.7, all your favorites with Joey D. Word is Tom Cruise is working on a third Top Gun movie. All he'll tell us is that Maverick's in it and there will be jets. That's it for the plot. That's all we get. Kenny Loggins.

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15: 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Here's your Channel 9 Severe Weather Center 9 forecast.
16: I'm Channel 9 meteorologist Keith Monday. A nice warm-up after the chill we had this morning. Sunshine at around 80 for this afternoon. We'll be in the 80s tomorrow. Maybe even hit about 85 on Thursday. So low 80s with more clouds come in on Friday. We're dry through the end of the week, but rain chances start up late Saturday through Sunday.
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1: 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Here's your Channel 9 Severe Weather Center 9 forecast.
10: I'm Channel 9 meteorologist Keith Monday. A nice warm-up after the chill we had this morning. Sunshine at around 80 for this afternoon. We'll be in the 80s tomorrow. Maybe even hit about 85 on Thursday. So low 80s with more clouds come in on Friday. We're dry through the end of the week, but rain chances start up late Saturday through Sunday.
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8: Your Wednesday afternoon commute starting out with a bang. Already several delays and backups. I-77 south of Uptown Charlotte between 485 and Uptown. Specifically the northbound lanes heading toward Uptown. There's a significant delay after you go past 485. I-85 west of Uptown southbound lanes as you pass 485 heading toward Belmont and Gastonia. You'll see a delay. Now heading the other direction from Gastonia northbound lanes, you'll see a delay as you're leaving Gastonia, heading toward Uptown Charlotte. Couple of injury accidents, West Harris Boulevard at J.W. Clay Boulevard and Albemarle Road at East Harris Boulevard. Another crash, Weddington Road at McKee Road. Joey D., Charlotte.
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30: I'm Channel 9 meteorologist Danielle Miller, tracking a continuation of this beautiful fall weather. Temperatures this afternoon near 80 with lots of sunshine. We'll have another cool night. Open up those windows. 40s and 50s tomorrow morning. A little bit warmer in the afternoon. We're headed to the mid-80s, and we're tracking some rain by the weekend.
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2: Charlotte traffic.
3: I-77 south of Uptown is really becoming a problem either direction between Uptown and 485. I-85 west of Uptown, you'll see that delay as you head westbound from the airport. Also, you'll see the delay if you're heading from Gastonia eastbound toward Uptown. You'll see delay right as you get started. I-77 north of Uptown in the Lake Norman area between Huntersville and Cornelius. A couple of different delays both directions there as well. Cleanup still happening in the injury accident South Tryon at West Good Samaritan Way. Another injury accident West Tyvola at Billy Graham. And one more injury accident Barclay Downs Drive at Sayre Road. Joey D, Charlotte Traffic.
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1: Charlotte traffic.
2: I-77 south of Uptown is really becoming a problem either direction between Uptown and 485. I-85 west of Uptown, you'll see that delay as you head westbound from the airport. Also, you'll see the delay if you're heading from Gastonia eastbound toward Uptown. You'll see delay right as you get started. I-77 north of Uptown in the Lake Norman area between Huntersville and Cornelius, a couple of different delays both directions there as well. Cleanup still happening in the injury accident South Tryon at West Good Samaritan Way. Another injury accident West Tivola at Billy Graham. And one more injury accident Barclay Downs Drive at Sayre Road. Joey D, Charlotte Traffic. Gabriel.

0: a big girl. I want a big girl. Oh, yeah. This way, we both can agree on the temperature of the thermostat.
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10: I'm Channel 9 meteorologist Danielle Miller, tracking a continuation of this beautiful fall weather. Temperatures this afternoon near 80 with lots of sunshine. We'll have another cool night. Open up those windows. 40s and 50s tomorrow morning. A little bit warmer in the afternoon. We're headed to the mid-80s, and we're tracking some rain by the weekend.
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6: Charlotte traffic.
7: I-77 north of Uptown between Davidson and Huntersville. Southbound lanes, traffic is jammed up and backed up and will cause you some extra time. I-77 south of Uptown between Uptown and 485. Both directions, same story. Lots of delays. I-85 west of Uptown. Southbound lanes, as you get to 485, there are some delays heading toward Belmont and Gastonia. Independence Boulevard in the Matthews area, a mess as usual this time of day. An injury accident at Albemarle Road at Lake Leslie Lane. Another injury, Equipment Drive at West Sugar Creek Road. More crashes, Monroe Road at McAlpine Station Drive. A hit and run, West Tivola at South Tryon. And one more crash, Cameron Boulevard at University City Boulevard. Joey D, Charlotte Traffic.
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2: Charlotte traffic.
3: I-77 north of Uptown between Davidson and Huntersville. Southbound lanes, traffic is jammed up and backed up and will cause you some extra time. I-77 south of Uptown between Uptown and 485. Both directions, same story. Lots of delays. I-85 west of Uptown. Southbound lanes, as you get to 485, there are some delays heading toward Belmont and Gastonia. Independence Boulevard in the Matthews area, a mess as usual this time of day. An injury accident, Albemarle Road at Lake Leslie Lane. Another injury, Equipment Drive at West Sugar Creek Road. More crashes, Monroe Road at McAlpine Station Drive. A hit and run, West Tivola at South Tryon. And one more crash, Cameron Boulevard at University City Boulevard. Joey D, Charlotte.
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25: 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Here's your Channel 9 Severe Weather Center 9 forecast.
26: I'm Channel 9 meteorologist Danielle Miller, tracking a continuation of this beautiful fall weather. Temperatures this afternoon near 80 with lots of sunshine. We'll have another cool night. Open up those windows. 40s and 50s tomorrow morning. A little bit warmer in the afternoon. We're headed to the mid-80s, and we're tracking some rain by the weekend.
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Keyboardist Jonathan Cain wrote this song. Back in the day, struggling financially, called his dad for advice. And his dad said, son, don't stop believing.

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Jeff Kent in for the afternoon show. Our weather partners at Channel 9 say high 85 tomorrow. Come on, it's October. What are you doing? We might get some of that Gulf moisture this weekend. We'll keep an eye on that, too. 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
15: 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And of course, come catch us live weekday mornings, 6 to 10 on K104.7.
16: At some point, body pain may creep in and become your reality that day. But Aleve is here to keep you moving. One pill gives you up to 12 hours of body pain relief. So don't let pain hold you back. Try Aleve today. Use as directed.
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2: 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And sandwiched in between is a brand new War of the Roses at 8:20. Paul says that Erin met a new coworker and now they're starting to do things outside the office and she's blowing him off. But is she cheating? We'll find out. See you Thursday.
3: Manny and Lorenz, weekday mornings on K1047.